0: Time of My Life, Benson Boone, Teddy Swims, Mr. Know-It-All over the weekend. Chicago was the place. 13-year-old Northwest. Yep, that is the daughter of Kim Kardashian and Kanye West. But on their first solo concert, both parents were there, but they were not together. They kept their distance from each other, and that's probably a good thing. Ariana Grande, Freya Sky, Gale on the way. Stay right there.
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19: Lows level off around 66 tonight under mainly clear skies. Mainly clear skies again tomorrow. High temperatures reach up to 88. clear skies. Tomorrow night, lows dip down to about 68. Upper 80s Thursday with a chance of thunderstorms. Turning cooler Friday with highs in the mid-80s. Chance for storms continues. In the SAM 103.9 Weather Center, I'm meteorologist Ray Miller. Right now, 81.
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0: Olivia Dean, The Man I Need, and Taylor Swift, and I Knew It, I Knew You with Todd. Well, if you are into this LIV, is it LIV or Live Golf? I'm not sure which one. 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More than $500 million in debt. They lost the financial backing of Saudi Arabia's public investment fund, so not doing so well financially.
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8: Lows level off around 66 tonight under mainly clear skies. Mainly clear skies again tomorrow. High temperatures reach up to 88. Clear skies tomorrow night. Lows dip down to about 68. Upper 80s Thursday with a chance of thunderstorms. Turning cooler Friday with highs in the mid 80s. Chance for storms continues. In the Sam 103.9 Weather Center, I'm meteorologist Ray Miller. Right now, 77.
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0: Gracie Abrams and Risk, Olivia Rodrigo and Drop Dead. I'm Todd Kehlani coming up in just a bit. By the way, Gary Oldman says a decision's been made already on who will be the next James Bond. An announcement to be made soon. Who in the world could that be? So many really, really good candidates out there. We'll see very soon, I'm sure. Kehlani Folded is on the way next day right there.
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0: 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Got Ed Sheeran, Ozzy Zom. It's next.
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13: weather. Lows level off around 66 tonight under mainly clear skies. Mainly clear skies again tomorrow. High temperatures reach up to 88. Clear skies tomorrow night. Lows dip down to about 68. Upper 80s Thursday with a chance of thunderstorms. Turning cooler Friday with highs in the mid 80s. Chance for storms continues. In the Sam 1039 Weather Center, I'm meteorologist Ray Miller. Currently 73.
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0: Are you coming in or what?
1: It's Brady Carpenter there. That's called House Tour. Teddy Swims, Mr. Know-It-All. New study in the UK observed over 36,000 middle-aged or older British men and women with high blood pressure who wore an activity tracker. They were followed for nearly a decade to see who experienced cardiac problems, then utilized that data to model the likely effects of increased step counts on disease risk. Basically, throwing in an extra 1,000 steps into your day really helps your heart.
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0: 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Also Somber and My Body Isn't Ready back there a bit ago. Well, if you have plans to go and visit the Wild Waves Water Park in Federal Way, Washington, closed forever. After 50 years of being a summer destination, the rides will be open for a few more weeks. Then they'll shut down, be torn down, and they're making it a giant warehouse. That is a shame, right, kids? Oh, boy. Tame Impala, Jenny, and Dracula next.
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9: Lows level off around 66 tonight under mainly clear skies again tomorrow. High temperatures reach up to 88. Clear skies tomorrow night. Lows dip down to about 68. Upper 80s Thursday with a chance of thunderstorms. Turning cooler Friday with highs in the mid 80s. Chance for storms continues. In the Sam 103.9 Weather Center, I'm meteorologist Ray Miller. Currently it's 72 degrees.
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10: North of Olathe around 66 overnight under mainly clear skies. Mainly clear Wednesday. Daytime highs approaching 88. Clear skies Wednesday night. Lows of Olathe around 68. 88 Thursday with a chance of thunderstorms. 84 Friday. Chance for storms continues. In the SAM 103.9 Weather Center, a meteorologist, Laura Lockwood. Currently, it's 71 degrees.
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6: Of a lot, but on 66 overnight under mainly clear skies. Mainly clear Wednesday, daytime high is approaching 88. Clear skies Wednesday night, lulls of a lot for on 68. 88 Thursday, with a chance of thunderstorms. 84 Friday, chance for storms continues. In the SAM 1039 Weather Center, a meteorologist, Laura Lockwood. Currently 70.
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11: Partly cloudy skies. Overnight, lows around 66. High of 89. Wednesday, mainly sunny skies. Clear skies. Wednesday night, lows of a low around 68. Chance for storms. Thursday and Friday. Upper 80s. Thursday, mid 80s. By Friday. In the SAM 103.9 Weather Center, I'm meteorologist Laura Lockwood. Currently, it's 69 degrees.
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8: Sam 1039
9: weather. Lows dip down to about 66 overnight under partly cloudy skies. Wednesday, highs around 89. Wednesday night, lows of a low around 68. Upper 80s Thursday with a chance of thunderstorms. Cooler Friday with highs in the mid-80s. Chance for storms continues. In the Sam 1039 Weather Center, I'm meteorologist Laura Lockwood. Currently, it's 70 degrees.
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11: Get down to about 66 overnight under partly cloudy skies. High of 88 Wednesday, mainly sunny. Lows dip down to about 69 Wednesday night, mainly clear skies. Chance of thunderstorms Thursday and Friday. Upper 80s Thursday, mid 80s by Friday. In the SAM 103.9 Weather Center, a meteorologist Laura Lockwood. Currently 70.
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5: Daytime highs approaching 88 today under mainly sunny skies. Lows level off around 69. Tonight, mainly clear. A mix of clouds and sun tomorrow. Chance for storms. High temperatures reach up to 88. 84 Friday with storms likely. 87 Saturday. Storms continue. In the SAM 103.9 Weather Center, a meteorologist, Laura Lockwood, currently 68.
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6: Daytime highs approaching 88 today, under mainly sunny skies. Lows level off around 69. Tonight, mainly clear. A mix of clouds and sun tomorrow. Chance for storms. High temperatures reach up to 88. 84 Friday, with storms likely. 87 Saturday, storms continue. In the SAM 103.9 Weather Center, a meteorologist, Laura Lockwood. Currently 66.
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1: Do you know what is just 99 days away? Doomsday. Yes, you know what's 98 days away? My birthday. Today's your birthday. Happy birthday. We'll wish everybody a happy birthday coming up in a bit. It's Bella Kay.

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I saw somebody wearing white jeans, and I thought, I've never in my life seen white jeans in a store. How old are this dude's pants that he's got on?

0: happy birthday if today is your birthday and this International Sudoku Day. Do you play Sudoku? I do. I love Sudoku. I'm actually pretty decent at Sudoku. Not as good as the dudes on Cracking the Cryptic. Have you ever seen them? My gosh, are they phenomenal with Sudoku. I wish I was that smart. I'm not even close, though. International Buy a Priest a Beer Day. Yeah, I think I'm going to skip that one. We're not going to celebrate that. Care Bears Share Your Care Day. Teddy Bear Day, while we're talking about, do you have a teddy bear? I never had a teddy bear. I had a blanket. Never had a teddy bear. Wonderful Weirdos Day and National Wiener Schnitzel Day. I don't know what that is, but I'm not going to eat it just because of the name. I'm sorry. And I know I'm stupid and shallow like that, but it is National I Love Food Day, so guess what I'm going to eat? Lots of it.
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10: Approaching 88 today, under mainly sunny skies. Lows level off around 69. Tonight, mainly clear. A mix of clouds and sun tomorrow. Chance for storms. High temperatures reach up to 88. 84 Friday, with storms likely. 87 Saturday, storms continue. In the SAM 103.9 Weather Center, a meteorologist, Laura Lockwood. Currently 66.
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0: back to you.
1: The beaches, Spenrod, good news time. A man in London, his name is Terry Eagle. That's his last name, Eagle. He's celebrating his 50th anniversary working at McDonald's. Now, let's just re-clarify this. I wouldn't say he's still working at McDonald's because he actually owns six of them now. But he did start as a part-time crew member all the way back in 1976. He was first promoted to a manager at 19 years old. And he says he never could have imagined how far he'd come. Along the way, he's also raised more than $200,000 for the Ronald McDonald House in the Yuck. So congratulations to him. I bet you he's doing pretty well for himself. 50th anniversary, McDonald's. See, you can get a career there.
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4: I'm former Kentucky Supreme Court Justice Janet Stumbo. In 2015, nearly 1,000 of our neighbors, the former clients of Eric Kahn, received shocking news that their benefits had been suspended. Within days, the suicides started. My husband, Ned Pillersdorf, had never handled a Social Security case, but he sprang into action. He sued Kahn and the Social Security Administration and organized what became the largest volunteer legal effort in our nation's history. That work earned Ned recognition as Lawyer of the Year by the American Bar Association. Today, 88-year-old Hal Rogers is backing an extreme agenda that threatens Social Security, Medicare, Medicaid, food stamps. When our neighbors were desperate, Ned fought for them and won. Send Ned to Congress, and he'll fight just as hard for you.
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8: In the newsroom, I'm Bo Beecraft. A London man has been arrested on DUI and drug charges after a traffic stop in Laurel County recently. Police say 56-year-old Tommy Robinson was stopped after repeatedly crossing into oncoming traffic, with officers reporting observing signs of impairment and later arresting him. He's been charged with driving under the influence, multiple controlled substance possession counts, and several traffic violations. He was taken to the Laurel County Detention Center, and the case continues. North Laurel High School officially opened its new auxiliary gymnasium with a ribbon-cutting ceremony, with school leaders saying the facility was built to provide a safer, more flexible environment for students and staff. The new building includes expanded locker rooms, an indoor golf simulator, and multi-purpose spaces for athletes, fine arts students, and school events. The addition is expected to serve students for years to come and support a wide range of activities across the school. With news, I'm Bo Beecraft.
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10: Sam1039. Mainly sunny skies today with highs around 88. Mainly clear skies tonight. Lows dip down to about 70. Slight chance of rain showers tomorrow. Daytime highs approaching 84. More clouds than sun. Chance for storms Friday and Saturday. In the SAM 1039 Weather Center, I'm meteorologist Laura Lockwood. Right now, 68.
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1: You played it cool and I played it dumb. Don't you think I'm a little too young to be messed with like that?

0: So what do you need to know? Well, Spider-Man was number one at the box office again over the weekend. Speaking of movies, there's a Snoop Dogg biopic that they're working on, and D'Angelo, he's a singer. He's an older singer. You probably don't know who he is, but his son's going to play Biggie Smalls. Nintendo has revealed new details, more movie stuff. The Legend of Zelda, a live-action movie. If you're into that, you can check that out. Cardi B says women should not duty or fart around a man too early. I don't know what it means, but she says don't be a hungry B-word. I don't know what food and farting have to do with each other, but whatever. Justin Bieber celebrating 20th anniversary of the Future Sex Love Sounds album. Says it was life-changing for him. Hailey Bieber is nude on the cover of a Rennell Medrano's Ice magazine. I don't know what that is. We'd have to Google that, though. Not that I want to see her nude. She's a little thin for me. Not that there's anything wrong with that. John Legend's announced he's got a new album coming out, Muse, which is produced by Pharrell. And Grande, Lady Grande, surprised us. She put 12 new songs out. Well, they're not new. A complete live album of Petal. I'm trying to talk like her, but I can't get my voice that high.
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7: Mainly sunny skies today with highs around 88. Mainly clear skies tonight, lows dip down to about 70. Slight chance of rain showers tomorrow, daytime highs approaching 84, more clouds than sun. Chance for storms Friday and Saturday. In the SAM 103.9 Weather Center, I'm meteorologist Laura Lockwood. Currently, it's 66 degrees.
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3: In the newsroom, I'm Bo Beecraft. A Corbin woman faces DUI and other charges after a traffic stop in Laurel County, where police say officers stopped 61-year-old Beverly Duff after observing a vehicle swerving and changing speeds across East Kentucky 192. Investigators say she showed signs of impairment and was arrested and charged with operating a vehicle under the influence, along with insurance and registration-related violations. She was taken to the Laurel County Detention Center. London Tourism and Parks is bringing back its popular Films, Food, and Fun series this fall at Town Center Park. 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This year's lineup includes King of Kings, Freakier Friday, Toy Story 5, and The Addams Family. 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
4: Sam 103.9. Mainly sunny skies today with highs around 88. Mainly clear skies tonight, lows dip down to about 70. Slight chance of rain showers tomorrow, daytime highs approaching 84. More clouds than sun. Chance for storms Friday and Saturday. In the SAM 103.9 Weather Center, I'm meteorologist Laura Lockwood. Currently, it's 66 degrees.

So Macklemore is opening up for our next artist, Ed Sheeran. And people are saying he needs to be dropped. Even Pink's got on board saying drop him.

0: Lefty, still a lefty, Boston, it's Penrod. So what if you could take an elevator to space? They've floated this idea for years. They've been trying to figure out a way to launch an electric cable into space that would be plugged in to, like, the equator here on Earth. And it would allow, like, these climbers to pull cargo up 62,000 miles without rockets into space. Kind of seems stupid. Kind of seems outrageous, doesn't it? Well, now scientists have discovered a graphite material that could be strong enough to work as a tether material. I don't understand. I mean, the Earth is moving. You know, the Earth is rotating. So this thing would have to rotate at the same speed with us. And if it's like a rope thing, wouldn't it move a little bit? We are totally living in the future. I can't wait to see if they can get this done. I'm not riding it. No, I'm not taking that elevator. I'm not taking the stairs either. I'm fine here with my feet in the ground and my head in this full of stars.
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11: Mainly sunny skies today with highs around 88. Mainly clear skies tonight, lows dip down to about 70. Slight chance of rain showers tomorrow. Daytime highs approaching 84. More clouds than sun. Chance for storms Friday and Saturday. In the SAM 103.9 Weather Center, I'm meteorologist Laura Lockwood. Currently, it's 66 degrees.
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0: Kiss Me More, Doja Cat, SZA, Penrod. I had somebody say to me over the weekend, and it stuck with me a little bit because it's so not true. They said, "You must be rich." I said, "Why? Why?" "Because I have a bass fishing boat and all the tackle that I have." They're like, "Look at all this tackle you have. You got to be rich." And I can understand how somebody would think that, because a bag of baits, plastic baits, might cost you $8. One lure, probably about the same, depending on the lures. And I got lots. But let me clarify something. That doesn't mean I'm rich. That means I'm stupid. That's what it is. I even know that most of these lures are made to catch the fishermen, not the fish. And yet I still, every year, I tell my wife, "Don't let me buy anything this year. I got enough stuff." And here we go. I spent $150 at Bass Pro just 2 weeks ago. And no, I'm not rich. I'm just stupid. And I think what it is I finally come to that realization right now. Yeah, I finally have come to that realization. I'm just stupid.
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3: 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I'm former Kentucky Supreme Court Justice Janet Stumbo. In 2015, nearly 1,000 of our neighbors, the former clients of Eric Kahn, received shocking news that their benefits had been suspended. Within days, the suicides started. My husband, Ned Pillersdorf, had never handled a Social Security case, but he sprang into action. He sued Kahn and the Social Security Administration and organized what became the largest volunteer legal effort in our nation's history. That work earned Ned recognition as Lawyer of the Year by the American Bar Association. Today, 88-year-old Hal Rogers is backing an extreme agenda that threatens Social Security, Medicare, Medicaid, food stamps. When our neighbors were desperate, Ned fought for them and won. Send Ned to Congress, and he'll fight just as hard for you.
4: Paid for by Ned for Congress.
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8: Mainly sunny skies today with highs around 88. Mainly clear skies tonight. Lows dip down to about 70. Slight chance of rain showers tomorrow. Daytime highs approaching 84. More clouds than sun. Chance for storms Friday and Saturday. In the SAM 103.9 Weather Center, I'm meteorologist Laura Lockwood. Currently, it's 66 degrees.
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0: So sometimes things pop up in your life for a reason. And there's a reason this story came up in my feed today. Like, I have this Feedly thing. That's where I get a lot of these stories that I like to tell you about. And it just sends me articles all the time. So this morning, when I was getting ready for work, I flushed the toilet. And I'll be 100 with you. I don't always close the lid when I do, but I'm going to now. Because this morning when I flushed the toilet, I felt a droplet hit my leg. And fortunately, I was getting in the shower, and I was like, that's gross. That's gross. Because it was dirty water. Let's just leave it at that. And then I see this story come through my Feedly that says that particles linger in your breathing zone for at least 20 seconds when you don't close the lid. Yes, before you flush. Toilet flushing creates turbulence that can release aerosols into the surrounding air. Some studies detected those aerosols at the breathing height of an adult and a potential pathway for inhalation exposure. And you know what we're talking about, what you're inhaling. That's absolutely disgusting. You know, E. coli, salmonella, just to name a few things that you could be inhaling. So I guess my PSA for today is shut the toilet lid before you flush it. Yeah, because you don't want to inhale duty air, do you?
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9: Mainly sunny skies today with highs around 88. Mainly clear skies tonight, lows dip down to about 70. Slight chance of rain showers tomorrow, daytime highs approaching 84, more clouds than sun. Chance for storms Friday and Saturday. In the Sam 1039 Weather Center, I'm meteorologist Laura Lockwood. Currently, it's 66 degrees.
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2: In the newsroom, I'm Bo Beecraft. A Moorhead woman was arrested after London police investigated reports of suspected drug activity in a vehicle outside a local business. Officers say 51-year-old Michelle Kahn was reported smoking from a meth pipe and appeared to be under the influence when officers made contact with her. A search uncovered suspected meth, pills, scales, and cash. Kahn was arrested and charged with meth trafficking, drug paraphernalia possession, and public intox. She was lodged in Laurel County. A London man faces multiple felony charges after police responding to a disturbance at a hotel reportedly found drugs and firearms inside a room. Investigators say 37-year-old Zachary Jarvis was handling suspected narcotics when officers entered the room at the Microtel Inn. Police recovered suspected fentanyl, meth, scales, packaging materials, a handgun, and a shotgun in the process. Jarvis, who's a convicted felon, was arrested and charged on multiple counts and booked into the Laurel County Detention Center. With news, I'm Bo Beecraft.
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3: Sam 103.9. Mainly clear today, with daytime highs approaching 88. Mainly clear skies again tonight, lows level off around 70. Daytime highs approaching 84. Tomorrow, slight chance of rain showers. 85 Friday, with a chance of thunderstorms. 87 Saturday, chance for storms continues. In the SAM 103.9 Weather Center, a meteorologist, Laura Lockwood. Currently, it's 66 degrees.

0: Alex and Fever Dream and Penrod Wednesday. Happy birthday if today's your birthday. There's the tunage. What else can we celebrate on this wonderful Wednesday? Hey, if it's your anniversary, too, I just saw a friend of mine. They're having their anniversary. 19 years. Congratulations to them. I just want to celebrate another day of living. I just want to celebrate another day of life. We have a plethora, big word, to celebrate today. Wonderful Weirdos Day, which I think I'm a weirdo myself. It is National Wiener Schnitzel Day. I don't know what that is. But I'm not, like, in any hurry to eat it. Don't get me wrong. I love food, and today is National I Love Food Day. But I don't know how if I'm so eager to jump on the Wiener Schnitzel. It sounds dirty, but it's not. National Steak au Poivre Day. I don't know. I probably didn't say that right, but it's Steak Day, and I like that. National Teddy Bear Day. And speaking of bears, Care Bears Share Your Care Day. It's also International Sudoku Day. Do you play Sudoku? I do. I'm actually pretty good at it. Now, I'm not even close to being as good as the guys on Cracking the Cryptic. Do you see that show on the YouTube? Oh, my God, are they good at Sudoku? I'm not that good. And finally, International Buy a Priest a Beer Day. I don't know if I'm going to do that. I think that's the last person I'm going to buy a priest a beer. No, I think we're going to pass on that, because the next thing, he'll want me to take to buy him another beer. And then who knows what's going to happen after that.
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9: Clear today, with daytime highs approaching 88. Mainly clear skies again tonight. Lows level off around 70. Daytime highs approaching 84. Tomorrow, slight chance of rain showers. 85 Friday, with a chance of thunderstorms. 87 Saturday, chance for storms continues. In the SAM 103.9 Weather Center, I'm meteorologist Laura Lockwood. Currently 70.
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0: France, Montana. It's ever since you left me. My name is Penrod. You know what I thought it'd be cool to be? Like a member of a SWAT team. I thought that'd be kind of neat. I think there's age restrictions, though. I think it's like 30, something like that. 36, I don't think you can apply to be a police officer after that or something. I probably couldn't pass the physical part anyway. But I thought it would be cool to be like on a SWAT team and like, you know, hold the dude's shoulder. Say, okay, go. And you go this way, I go that way. I just think that'd be fun. I mean, I'm sure the situation that they get put in, not as cool as it seems like on TV. But, you know, if I were to switch careers and I was, you know, maybe 10 or 15 years younger, that'd be the way to go. Just so I can wear the cool outfit and say, you go left, I go right.
1: Now be honest, you're bored, aren't you?
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5: Sam 103.9. Mainly clear today, with daytime highs approaching 88. Mainly clear skies again tonight. Lows level off around 70. Daytime highs approaching 84. Tomorrow, slight chance of rain showers. 85 Friday, with a chance of thunderstorms. 87 Saturday, chance for storms continues. In the SAM 103.9 Weather Center, a meteorologist, Laura Lockwood, currently 70.
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God, how uplifting and inspiring you've been for me for all this time. And I love you, and no one is freaking fun here. Yeah.

0: world were mad.
1: So did you see this story about this amateur MMA fighter that wants to get killed by a chimpanzee? Yeah, apparently he was offered $500,000 to fight a chimpanzee. That's the dumbest thing I've ever heard. He's from Minnesota. His name's Cole Johnson. He says that they're trying to organize this fight, and it's supposed to come up this Friday night, 8 o'clock Central, on pay-per-view. Now, I don't know if he knows this, but, like, chimpanzees, they're stronger than humans are. You know, a grown adult one. Yeah, and they have, like, a bite force that's crazy, and they got big teeth. And so what's going to happen to Cole if this really goes down? And I might have to pay to see it. The chimpanzee is going to rip his arms off and beat him with it. And then eat them with his big teeth. This is the dumbest thing a human could ever do, is fight a monkey. Or, I mean, I suppose fighting a bear. That never works out either, too. But we're going to find out what's going to... I got to pay for this. My wife's not going to be happy. I'm telling you, she's not going to be happy. But I got to see this guy get tore apart by a chimp.
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8: Mainly clear today, with daytime highs approaching 88. Mainly clear skies again tonight, lows level off around 70. Daytime highs approaching 84. Tomorrow, slight chance of rain showers. 85 Friday, with a chance of thunderstorms. 87 Saturday, chance for storms continues. In the SAM 103.9 Weather Center, I'm meteorologist Laura Lockwood. Right now, it's 72 degrees.
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Gone, Gone, Gone. That's David Guetta with Teddy Swims and Tones and I on Sam 103.9, your number one hit music station. It's Middays with Dave. I'm Dave Begley, taking over for Penrod, who's covering for the vacationing Terry Harris this week. It's Wednesday, hump day. If you look at the work week as a hill, we're on the tip top of it, heading down the other side toward the weekend, so halfway there. It's also Emergency Services Day. We'll talk about that in a bit. Just ahead, Ed Sheeran and Justin Bieber. Right now, it's Audrey Hobart with Sue Me.

0: Speed Demon, that's Justin Bieber on Sam 103.9. I'm Dave Begley. Good Wednesday morning to you. And happy Emergency Services Day, honoring the dedicated individuals who work in emergency services. This day celebrates the contributions of police officers, firefighters, paramedics, and other emergency first responders. Thank you, guys and gals. We appreciate you. Coming up, we'll have a look at the forecast, and we'll get you back to the music with Sabrina Carpenter. At the bottom of the hour, the community calendar.
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10: Mainly clear today, with daytime highs approaching 88. Mainly clear skies again tonight, lows level off around 70. Daytime highs approaching 84. Tomorrow, slight chance of rain showers. 85 Friday, with a chance of thunderstorms. 87 Saturday, chance for storms continues. In the SAM 103.9 Weather Center, I'm meteorologist Laura Lockwood. Right now, it's 72 degrees.
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0: Billie Eilish, Birds of a Feather on Sam 103.9. Dave Begley here with a look at the community calendar. And here's what's happening at the Laurel County Public Library. Coming up tomorrow, Mastering File and Data Management. That'll be at 2 o'clock. 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And the Films, Food, and Fun series begins Friday evening at Town Center Park here in London. That'll be the 11th. Also on the 18th, and then they take a break for the World Chicken Festival. We'll talk about that in a bit. Then resume on October 2nd and on the 9th. 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Also, the Harvest and Holly Craft Show is coming to the London Community Center Saturday. That'll be from 10 to 5, Saturday the 12th. 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And the World Chicken Festival, that's coming up on the 24th through the 27th. 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

0: Bass Persuades, the latest from Miley Cyrus, or just Miley, on Sam 103.9. I'm Dave Begley. Well, speaking of Miley Cyrus, she's hit a major roadblock in her attempt to return to the top of the pop charts. The 33-year-old's new single, Bass Persuades, you just heard, has already fallen out of the Spotify's Global 200 chart after just 2 days. The track debuted at number 23 on the charts, then plunged to 123 on its second day, and then fell off the chart entirely by day three. Seems to be doing better on Apple, though, where it currently sits at number 2 on the iTunes U.S. chart, number 41 on Apple Global Top 100. It's also showing some more promise in the U.K., where it's predicted to debut at number 13 on their official chart. Bass Persuades marks a more mainstream sound for Cyrus after her last album, the gender-bending passion project Something Beautiful. It's also the first release under Atlantic Records after Miley signed with the label after leaving Columbia Records after 5 years. Coming up, we'll have you back to the music with Chapel Roan on Sam.
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Kind of has a 50s sound, doesn't it? Steven Sanchez, Until I Found You, on Sam 103.9, London's hit music station. It's Middays with Dave. I'm Dave Begley on this Wednesday. You made it to the halfway point of the work week. Hang in there. It's also National Teddy Bear Day. We'll talk about teddy bears in a bit. Just ahead, Teddy Swims and Kane Brown with Marshmallow. Right now, it's Chris Brown with Bryson Tiller and It Depends.

0: on it. Kane Brown featuring Marshmello with Miles on It on Sam 103.9. I'm Dave Begley on this Wednesday and National Teddy Bear Day, honoring the history of one of our childhood's favorite toys. And we've all had a special cuddly teddy as a child. Mine was a monkey. Some of us still have our teddy bears. The American Toy Bears were named Teddy in honor of President Theodore Roosevelt, who had refused to shoot a small captured bear on a hunting trip. Many teddy bears have become famous over the years, including Paddington Bear, Rupert Bear, and of course, Winnie the Pooh. Which is your favorite? Coming up, look at the forecast, and we'll have you back to the music with Taylor Swift. At the bottom of the hour, the Birthday Club.
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10: Mainly clear today, with daytime highs approaching 88. Mainly clear skies again tonight, lows level off around 70. Daytime highs approaching 84. Tomorrow, slight chance of rain showers. 85 Friday, with a chance of thunderstorms. 87 Saturday, chance for storms continues. In the Sam 103.9 Weather Center, I'm meteorologist Laura Lockwood. Right now, 79.
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0: We Found Love, that's Rihanna featuring Calvin Harris on Sam 103.9. Dave Begley here with the Birthday Club, and happy birthday to Carl Ray Jones, an old Clay County friend of ours. Happy birthday, Carl Ray, from me and Mary. Happy birthday to Stephanie Kinley from your husband and kids. And a happy birthday to Paula Hembry from the gang at work. We appreciate you guys listening at work. And all of us here at Sam 103.9 wish Carl Ray, Stephanie, and Paula a happy birthday too, and many more. They're celebrating with some famous folks like former NFL quarterback Joe Theismann, 77 today. Singer-guitarist John McPhee of the Doobie Brothers, 75. Actor Angela Cartwright is 74. Guitarist, singer, producer Dave Stewart of the Eurythmics, 74. Actor Hugh Grant is 66. Actor Constance Marie is 61. Actor Adam Sandler, 60 today. Model Rachel Hunter is 57. Pop and jazz singer Michael Bublé is 51 today. He's coming up next, right here on Sam. And actor Michelle Williams, 46.
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0: A nice vodka cranberry for you. Compliments of Conan Gray on Sam 103.9. I'm Dave Begley. Well, at some point in the past 10 or 20 years, Americans made the definitive transition away from the dinner and a movie date. In a new survey, only 6% of single people said that the ideal first date is dinner and a movie. The number one answer for the ideal first date? Cocktails after work, with 44% of the vote. The survey also found 70% of people say they would most want to date someone who works in a completely different industry than they do. And only 8% of people said they'd be willing to get into a new relationship with someone long distance. Coming up, we'll have you back to the music with Olivia Rodrigo on Sam.
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Aperture. That's Harry Styles on Sam 103.9. Your number one choice for hit music. It's Middays with Dave. I'm Dave Begley on this Wednesday. Happy Hump Day. It's also International Sudoku Day, or Sudoku Day. And we'll talk about that in a bit. Just ahead, Malcolm Todd and the latest from Cat's Eye. Right now, it's Huntrix with Golden.

0: Animal, that's Cat's Eye, their latest on Sam 103.9. I'm Dave Begley on this Wednesday and International Sudoku Day. Challenge your mind and improve your logic skills with this addictive puzzle game. And while many people believe that Sudoku is a game that has ancient roots in Asia, the game is actually a fairly modern invention from here in America. Howard Garnes, a freelance puzzle inventor from Connersville, Indiana, submitted his puzzle to an American puzzle magazine. He called it Number Place. It was first published in 1979. By 1984, Number Place made its way to Japan, where the Japanese people were especially fond of it. This is particularly due to the fact that crossword puzzles are very difficult in the Japanese language. But this game only required the use of numbers, so it was much simpler. In Japan, the game was named Sudoku, pronounced Sudoku, meaning something along the lines of the numbers must remain single. So, yeah. Get out your Sudoku game today. Coming up, look at the forecast, and we'll get you back to the music with Ariana Grande. At the bottom of the hour, we'll check traffic.
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9: Mainly clear today with daytime highs approaching 88. Mainly clear skies again tonight. Lows level off around 70. Daytime highs approaching 84. Tomorrow, slight chance of rain showers. 85 Friday with a chance of thunderstorms. 87 Saturday, chance for storms continues. In the Sam 103.9 Weather Center, I'm meteorologist Laura Lockwood. Currently, it's 82 degrees.
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1: You played it cool and I played it dumb. Don't you think I'm a little too young to be messed with like that? So convincing, you made it look fun. Laugh it off, but the damage is done. Saying, baby, just relax.

I'm good. David Guetta and BB REXA on Sam 1039. Dave Begley here with a look at traffic, and no traffic problems have been texted in so far, so looks like smooth sailing for your lunch run. But now we have this from the Transportation Cabinet. Temporary closures on I-75 scheduled for tonight into the morning hours of tomorrow to allow crews to do bridge repair work. That's at the Kentucky 909 overpass in Laurel County at mile point 49. Now, beginning tonight, 7 p.m., all northbound lanes of I-75 will be closed to traffic at the 909 interchange until 11 p.m. Traffic will be routed across Kentucky 909 and back onto I-75. Work shifts southbound at midnight and continue to 4 a.m. in the morning. Again, traffic will be routed across 909. So watch out for that. If you do happen upon a traffic situation, or if you have a birthday or song request, text it in at 864-2148. 864-2148. But don't text and drive, and buckle up.

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0: It is nice today. I kind of like this fall weather. How about you? That's Akon. Beautiful day on Sam 103.9. I'm Dave Begley. Well, King Charles III has reiterated that Prince Harry and his wife Meghan remain non-working members of the royal family following their return to the United Kingdom. A letter sent on behalf of the king to senior government officials said the couples will continue to refrain from using their royal titles, as they have done since stepping back from royal duties in 2020. Any charity work the couple undertakes will be carried out in a private capacity, and operational security decisions are matters of the relevant police agencies. Now, the letter was sent by the Lord Chamberlain, the most senior official in the royal household, to senior officials in the government and military, as well as Lord Lieutenants, the King's personal representatives around the country, and to Prince Harry and Meghan about an hour and 12 minutes before it was released to the media. So didn't have much time to react to it. Coming up, we'll get you back to the music with Shakira and Burna Boy.
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Zara Larson, Midnight Sun on Sam 1039, your number one hit music station. It's Middays with Dave. I'm Dave Begley on this Wednesday, and it's lunchtime. Thanks for taking us along. Speaking of lunchtime, it's also National Wiener Schnitzel Day. We'll talk about that in a bit. Just ahead, Taylor Swift and Olivia Dean. Right now, Terry Styles with music for a sushi restaurant.

0: Olivia Dean, Man I Need on Sam 103.9. I'm Dave Begley. Good Wednesday afternoon to you. And happy National Wiener Schnitzel Day. Wiener Schnitzel, spelled like Wiener Schnitzel. It's a traditional Austrian dish. Now, my wife Mary has Austrian heraldry. Maybe she'll fry me up some Wiener Schnitzel today. But a law in Austria requires this dish to be made strictly with veal. Well, she could use chicken or pork if she wants. But chefs make Wiener Schnitzel by tenderizing a thin slice of veal, then lightly salting and breading it. Then it's deep fried in clarified butter. How can you go wrong with that, right? Now, the term Wiener Schnitzel was first used in the early 1830s, though similar recipes appear earlier. Coming up, we'll have a look at the forecast, and we'll get you back to the music with Benson Boone.
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6: Sunny skies this afternoon with daytime highs approaching 89. Mainly clear skies again tonight. Lows level off around 70. Slight chance for showers tomorrow. High temperatures reach up to 84. Mainly cloudy skies expected. Mid-80s Friday and Saturday with thunderstorms both days. In the Sam 103.9 Weather Center, I'm meteorologist Ray Miller. Currently, it's 83 degrees.
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1: 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Dave Begley here. Well, according to a new poll, single people are still just a bunch of hopeless romantics. Half believe they'll eventually find the one. 86% believe love is the most important reason to marry someone. Only 1% say the most important reason to marry someone is money. And only 6% say if you do happen to marry someone with money, that will make your life happier. Because clearly, love is enough. Now, the survey also found 42% of people wouldn't marry someone unless their mother approved. But only 5% would go to their mother to help them find someone to date. Coming up, we'll have you back to the music with Kehlani on Sam.
2: I'm former Kentucky Supreme Court Justice Janet Stumbo. In 2015, nearly 1,000 of our neighbors, the former clients of Eric Kahn, received shocking news that their benefits had been suspended. Within days, the suicides started. My husband, Ned Pillersdorf, had never handled a Social Security case, but he sprang into action. He sued Kahn and the Social Security Administration and organized what became the largest volunteer legal effort in our nation's history. That work earned Ned recognition as Lawyer of the Year by the American Bar Association. Today, 88-year-old Hal Rogers is backing an extreme agenda that threatens Social Security, Medicare, Medicaid, food stamps. When our neighbors were desperate, Ned fought for them and won. Send Ned to Congress, and he'll fight just as hard for you.
3: Paid for by Ned for Congress.
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0: Jelly Roll, I Am Not Okay on Sam 1039. I'm Dave Begley. Well, here's what's on TV tonight if you're going to be stuck in front of the tube. The NFL kickoff 2026 is on NBC, 7 o'clock. The actual kickoff is 8:15 as the New England Patriots are at the Seattle Seahawks. On CBS, it's Big Brother, 8 o'clock. That'll be followed by Survivor at 9:30. MasterChef is on Fox at 8, followed by Nation's Dumbest at 9. Then it's Who Wants to Be a Millionaire on ABC. That's at 8 o'clock. Shark Tank follows at 9, and another Shark Tank at 10. Here on Sam, we have Justin Bieber queued up for you. Keep it right here.
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Alex Warren, Fever Dream on Sam 103.9, London's hit music station. It's Middays with Dave. I'm Dave Begley on this Wednesday. You've made it to the halfway point of the work week, so hang in there. And with Monday off for Labor Day, then yeah, it makes for a nice short work week for us. Well, it's also Falsely Accused Day. We'll talk about that in a bit. Just ahead, the weekend, and somber. Right now, it's the Beaches, Edge of the Earth.

0: It's what I said this morning at 4 o'clock. My body isn't ready. Somber on Sam 103.9. I'm Dave Begley. It is Wednesday and Falsely Accused Day. Have you ever been falsely accused? Well, this day is for advocating for justice and supporting individuals caught in legal webs and striving to rectify wrongful accusations. When a person is accused of a crime, the situation surrounding the accusation is almost always complicated and complex. The idea that a person is presumed innocent until proven guilty may still be written into many of our laws, but the public has a tendency to try and convict accused individuals even without having all the facts. I personally would rather a guilty person go free than imprison an innocent person. That's just me. Coming up, we'll have a look at the forecast, and we'll have you back to the music with Post Malone.
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7: Sunny skies this afternoon with daytime highs approaching 89. Mainly clear skies again tonight. Lows level off around 70. Slight chance for showers tomorrow. High temperatures reach up to 84. Mainly cloudy skies expected. Mid-80s Friday and Saturday with thunderstorms both days. In the Sam 103.9 Weather Center, I'm meteorologist Ray Miller. Right now, 86.
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0: Last Night. That's Morgan Wallen on Sam 103.9. I'm Dave Begley. Well, even geography is conspiring against you finding love. Yeah, a new survey asked 1,000 single men and women about different turnoffs. 84% of women and 63% of men would stop dating someone if they lived with their parents. 66% of women and 56% of men would end things if the other person lived in a, quote, rough neighborhood. 47% of women and 34% of men would end things if your home isn't as nice as theirs. 30% of both men and women say they'd end things if you lived more than a half hour away from them, even if it's in the same town. And my wife and I, we lived in the same little neighborhood. We could walk to each other's houses. We rode the school bus together. That's how we met. But 20% of women and 39% of men would break things off if you had a roommate. And doesn't even mention things like smoking, political affiliations, religion, and all that. Coming up, I'll be back to the music with Harry Styles on Sam.
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0: Still a Lefty, Boston, on Sam 103.9. I'm Dave Begley. Like death itself, this was no joke. A grave-digging contest in a Hungarian cemetery may sound like the opening line of a comedy sketch. It proved to be anything but, as 38 competitors grabbed picks and shovels this past Saturday. The Hungarian Association of Cemetery Maintainers and Operators organizes the contest to showcase the grave-digging trade and its skills and shake off death-related taboos. Now, the dry, summer-baked soil in the public cemetery in northern Hungary proved a worthy adversary for the 19 two-man teams. They huffed and puffed and sweated as they raced for the title of quickest dug and most stylish grave. Their winning time was 1 hour and 21 minutes. They shared the cash prize of 200,000 Hungarian forints, which is about $640 US. So the two guys who won got about $320 apiece for all that hard work. I mean, you're digging a 6-foot grave by hand with picks and shovels. Yeah, I'll pass on that. Coming up, get you back to the music with Sia.
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Doja Cat, Paint the Town Red on Sam 1039. Your number one choice for hit music. It's Middays with Dave. I'm Dave Begley on this Wednesday and Wonderful Weirdos Day. Do you consider yourself to be a weirdo? We'll talk about it here in just a bit. Just ahead, it's Dominic Fike, also Post Malone. Right now, Cat's Eye and Gabriella.

0: Wow. That's Post Malone on Sam 103.9. I'm Dave Begley. It is Wednesday. Happy Hump Day to you. And Wonderful Weirdos Day. Well, I guess we're all kind of weird in our own way, right? You consider yourself to be a weirdo? I've felt like a weirdo at certain times, but today is a day to dress weird, listen to weird music, watch weird movies, and eat weird food to break through the monotony of life and bring some color and fun to your day. So, Wonderful Weirdos Day. Coming up, we'll look at the forecast. We'll get you back to the music with Tame Impala.
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2: When I was growing up in Alabama, we didn't have cowboys, just small tracts of land, no big open fields. And to me, a cowboy was somebody that was tough, that wasn't scared to work. 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You know, he built houses his whole life. You have to have a pretty good work ethic to get up every morning and go do construction work in a hot sun in Alabama. And that was our version of a cowboy where I grew up.
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1: Sunny skies this afternoon with daytime highs approaching 89. Mainly clear skies again. Tonight, lows level off around 70. Slight chance for showers. Tomorrow, high temperatures reach up to 84. Mainly cloudy skies expected. Mid-80s Friday and Saturday with thunderstorms both days. In the SAM 103.9 Weather Center, I'm meteorologist Ray Miller. Currently, it's 88 degrees.
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0: Zara Larson, Lush Life on Sam 103.9. I'm Dave Begley. So why prolong the inevitable? It seems to be the female approach to breakups these days. It takes women an average of 6 days to decide to cut someone loose, while men draw out the decision over an entire month. According to a poll, most women feel life's too short for bad relationships, which explains why less than a quarter engage in serious soul-searching before breaking it off with someone, compared to more than half of men. It seems men are the hopeless romantics in this case. 16% would stay in a bad relationship for up to 6 months if they felt there was a chance of things working out. As for the actual breakup, almost 80% of women say a quick, honest talk, like ripping off a Band-Aid, is the way to go, while nearly 90% of men opt for a careful exit strategy to avoid hurting their soon-to-be ex's feelings. Coming up, we'll get you back to the music with Ella Langley on Sam.
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0: Tate McRae, Tit for Tat on Sam 103.9. I'm Dave Begley on this Wednesday, and a new study has found that you decide whether or not you're wanting to buy something within 12 seconds of seeing it. Your mind's already made up. 12 seconds. So as much as you keep shopping around or debating whether you really want it, yeah, you already know. Coming up at the top of the hour, Jeremy Robinson takes over the air chair. It's the Jeremy Show. Also, later on this evening at 6, the Coach Stein Show. Be sure and stay on board for that. As for me, I'll be back tomorrow at 9 for the Friday Eve edition of Middays with Dave. Just ahead, I'll be back to the music with Ariana Grande. Have a great day, everybody.
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2: A new study says your excess body fat can be blamed on your grandparents doing this. 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
8: 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You know, he built houses his whole life. 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
9: I'm former Kentucky Supreme Court Justice Janet Stumbo. In 2015, nearly 1,000 of our neighbors, the former clients of Eric Kahn, received shocking news that their benefits had been suspended. Within days, the suicides started. My husband, Ned Pillersdorf, had never handled a Social Security case, but he sprang into action. He sued Kahn and the Social Security Administration and organized what became the largest volunteer legal effort in our nation's history. That work earned Ned recognition as Lawyer of the Year by the American Bar Association. Today, 88-year-old Hal Rogers is backing an extreme agenda that threatens Social Security, Medicare, Medicaid, food stamps. When our neighbors were desperate, Ned fought for them and won. Send Ned to Congress, and he'll fight just as hard for you.
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2: Sunny skies this afternoon with daytime highs approaching 89. Mainly clear skies again tonight. Lows level off around 70. Slight chance for showers tomorrow. High temperatures reach up to 84. Mainly cloudy skies expected. Mid-80s Friday and Saturday with thunderstorms both days. In the SAM 103.9 Weather Center, I'm meteorologist Ray Miller. Currently 89.
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1: You played it cool and I played it dumb. Don't you think I'm a little too young to be messed with like that? So convincing, you made it look fun. Laugh it off, but the damage is done. Saying, baby, just relax.

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2: A new study says your excess body fat can be blamed on your grandparents doing this. 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A new study says your excess body fat can be blamed on your grandparents doing this. I got a lot of extra flab. But my grandparents never did this. 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It's not what you think. A new study says your excess body fat can be blamed on your grandparents doing this. It's a bad habit. Oh, good luck. Jeremy Show's Impossible Question.
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10: I'm former Kentucky Supreme Court Justice Janet Stumbo. In 2015, nearly 1,000 of our neighbors, the former clients of Eric Kahn, received shocking news that their benefits had been suspended. Within days, the suicides started. My husband, Ned Pillersdorf, had never handled a Social Security case, but he sprang into action. He sued Kahn and the Social Security Administration and organized what became the largest volunteer legal effort in our nation's history. That work earned Ned recognition as Lawyer of the Year by the American Bar Association. Today, 88-year-old Hal Rogers is backing an extreme agenda that threatens Social Security, Medicare, Medicaid, food stamps. 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Send Ned to Congress, and he'll fight just as hard for you.
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15: Sam 1039 Weather.
16: Slight chance for showers
17: tonight. Otherwise, mainly clear skies.
18: Lows level off around 70.
17: Sunshine mixed with clouds at times.
18: Tomorrow,
17: chance of thunderstorms.
18: High temperatures reach up to 87.
17: Chance for storms
18: with fog tomorrow night.
17: Lows dip down to about 67.
18: Partly cloudy.
17: In the Sam 1039 Weather Center, I'm meteorologist Ray Miller.
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0: Coming up in just a few minutes, a guy that I've never seen in concert. I think the tickets are pretty expensive. But he's our Michael Jackson. Bruno Mars, Risk It All is coming up. Tate McRae, You Broke Me First, also on the way here on The Jeremy Show.
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2: A new study says your excess body fat can be blamed on your grandparents doing this. 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A new study says your excess body fat can be blamed on your grandparents doing this. I got a lot of extra flab. 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So I don't understand the impossible question. It's not what you think. A new study says your excess body fat can be blamed on your grandparents doing this. It's a bad habit. Good luck. Jeremy Show's Impossible Question.
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10: Weather. Slight chance of rain showers tonight. Otherwise, mainly clear skies. Lows dip down to about 70. Chance of thunderstorms tomorrow. Highs level off around 85. Sunshine mixed with clouds at times. Chance of thunderstorms tomorrow night. Lows dip down to about 67. Partly cloudy with fog in spots. In the Sam 103.9 Weather Center, I'm meteorologist Ray Miller. Right now, 91.
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0: Welcome to the Jeremy Show, where Blake and Gwen, you know, they're on that farm in Oklahoma, grieving their longtime dog, dying at age 18. I lost my Shih Tzu, Baxter, at 18. The hardest thing to ever happen. So say a prayer for Blake and Gwen. Their little dog, Betty, has passed away.
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0: Halfway through the work week, we're getting there. It is the Jeremy Show. I want to go ahead and plant a seed that we will be here Friday. So whatever you got going on, make sure to tune in and I'll help kick off the weekend right.
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0: Our broadcast on the UK Sports Network is this Saturday. Well, the game is going to be presented by Coca-Cola, the official fan refreshment of the Kentucky Wildcats. Week two for the Wildcats. Week one for the National Football League. It opens tonight with a Super Bowl rematch. And there are, I think the number is about two dozen former Wildcats that are on NFL opening day rosters, in addition to guys that are on taxi squads and so forth. So want to wish all those guys the best of luck. Saw several of them here last weekend.
1: They were, yeah. It was really cool. You know, Wandale Robinson, met him for the first time, an electric player. We got to get some more of those guys on our squad. So excited for all the former Wildcats to go out there and compete on Sundays.
0: If you have a question for Coach Stein, send it in on the Clark's Pump and Shop text line at 859-203-1234. You can also post on X. It is at UK Sports Network. And if you have a question for Coach Stein, go ahead and send it in. We have one here. I'll find it here in a minute. Let me ask you this about that matchup with Alabama, and we talked about Keelan Russell. What, in addition to him being a runner, what has impressed you about their operation offensively with him at the helm?
1: Well, I mean, I think just looking back again at Kalen DeBoer, Ryan Grubb, what they've done offensively at all their stops, they're extremely explosive. They're multiple. They're a lot like us, to be honest. You know, I mentioned it in my press conference yesterday. I've stolen many a plays from Coach DeBoer and Coach Grubb just because they operate very similar to us, multiple tempos, multiple personnel groupings. They throw it to the tight end, receivers, backs. Their quarterbacks are always extremely efficient. And so they just do a really good job. And, you know, definitely guys, like I said, that I've stolen plays from multiple times.
0: Do you, but I mentioned the NFL starting. Do you see NFL games something there sometimes?
1: Oh, 100%. Yeah, as my kids are getting up here and ruining the segment again. No, I'm kidding.
0: No.
1: They're amazing. Yeah, 100%. I steal plays from the NFL all the time, too. You know, I love watching Sean McVay and Kyle Shanahan. And, you know, we were able to take our staff to the Bengals training camp early in July or late in July, which was really cool to see those guys and how they operate and how they work and really how they practice.
0: Got a question from Daniel. This is the one I was looking for. Couldn't find it on my phone. Wants to hear you talk about the importance of getting Alex Safari back, and now that he's had a full week of practice, knowing you can use him.
1: It's great. You know, he's an exceptional player. You know, a really good guy. I think when you get to know Alex, he's just got such a good heart. And you know, he was practicing with us through fall camp, not knowing if he was going to even play football again. So that to me shows the sign of just a great person. And yeah, I'm really excited about him getting more play this Saturday for us.
0: I mean, to have a guy that's got that much experience, not in your system, so you know, he has a little bit of a learning curve, but still, he's seen a lot.
1: Yeah, for sure. You're totally right. It's not like he's been in the same system for 3 years and then was able to come back. This is a brand new system for him. So, you know, that was some of the stuff even last Saturday, just getting him ready for play. Like, he's physically fit. But, you know, I think we can utilize them, and not just on defense, but on special teams as well.
0: And you have talked about this at your news conference, but just for if fans haven't heard some of that, you have no issue using starters on special teams. In fact, Ty Bryant recovered the fumble.
1: He did, yeah. I mean, our starters, we like them to play on two teams, you know, minimum. And, you know, there's obviously four core guys, but, I mean, listen, like, special teams is a third of what you do, and you know there's probably about 30 something plays a game on special teams, so you want to have your best players out there and guys that can run and hit and make plays.
0: Yeah, this Joe is listening in Wisconsin. He talks about Ty recovering the fumble shows the value of having your best players on special teams, because those are the guys that make the plays.
1: They do, yeah. And listen, it's the same thing in the NFL. You got, you know, a 53-man roster. You're gonna have guys playing on special teams that aren't the starting X or the Z, but it's just important, and we talk about changing the game on special teams all the time, and we need great players on those units to do well.
0: Question from Mike listening in Palm City, Florida tonight. What's been the biggest challenge of moving from being an OC, offensive coordinator, to being the HC, head coach?
1: I think just everything that, you know, every problem is now your problem. You know, it's which is what you sign up for in this position. You know, when I was an offensive coordinator, if it dealt with the offense, you know, then it dealt with me. But I didn't, you know, if a defensive player needed something or something wrong with nutrition or strength and conditioning, you know, I'd be like, man, that kind of stinks. I got to deal with that stuff as head coach. Now that's me. You know, now I got to deal with everything. So I think that's the big thing is everything falls back to you and everybody's looking to you for an answer.
0: You seem to have a pretty clear idea of what you wanted to, the way you wanted your operation to look as a head coach. I'm assuming you pulled elements from more than one source.
1: Yes, I mean, I've been very fortunate over my career as a player and as a coach to play for some outstanding people and then to work for some really, really good head coaches. So, yeah, I mean, obviously the most recent being Dan Lanning and seeing how that operation works at the highest level of college football was very instrumental into where I am today. And before him, Jeff Traylor at UTSA, who's, you know, a big mentor in my life. Those two are the most recent, but probably the most influential in who I am today as a coach. Obviously, Bob Beatty at Trinity High School shaped me as a young man. You know, the discipline, the tenacity that every single day was at Trinity. And played for Charlie Strong, who called our game the other day. And, you know, he really brought discipline and just a different edge when I was playing for him at U of L. And so, you know, I've learned from a lot of really good people. And so you just try to take mental notes, but ultimately you got to be you. You can't be somebody else. You got to run in your vision and you got to do what's best for your current team, not something that you're planning 4 years down the future or 2 years ago. It's like, what do you have right now and what is best for these players?
0: The head coach and the coordinators meet with the TV crew each week. Sometimes it's on Zoom, but usually it's they're in town early enough to come to the office. So this particular one, what was it like having that meeting with the analyst and him being a guy who coached you and Coach Strong?
1: It was awesome. You know, it was just great to see him. And, I mean, it's crazy. He still looks the exact same. It's like he hasn't aged a day in his life. So, I mean, he's obviously extremely excited for me. And there's a couple former players of his besides me on my staff, Keith Tobridge, Justin Burke. You know, my strength coach, Brandon Roberts, was with us there. Pete Nocta as well, my GM. So, you know, obviously a lot of familiarity for him with my staff. And he's just proud and he's just excited for me and this opportunity.
0: Got to get to a break. It is the Will Stein Show presented by UK Healthcare. This is the UK Sports Network.
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0: 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Did you get a chance to see your dad in action? That's not in action, but on tape, maybe?
1: I have not seen that yet. I got to get the film. He was out of practice today, and we were talking about it. He said he was like, yeah, I blacked out. I didn't really know what I said. I was like, yeah, I heard you were getting after it. So,
0: He was in. The hand gestures going. And
1: I know. I need to see it. I need to see the replay.
0: Your family has to be, you know, loving this. And so many friends I know you have growing up there.
1: Yeah. Everybody's really excited and just really cool to be here and to represent my family, my friends, and obviously the state of Kentucky. And so we are definitely very blessed.
0: So how often do you get suggestions on what play to run?
1: You know, it's not as much as you would think.
0: Good.
1: Yet. You know, there might be some, you know. But, I mean, I think just supportive and especially my family and my friends, they definitely have my back. And it's like I haven't called a bad play ever to them when I'm like, I've called plenty of bad plays.
0: The offensive line ranked as high as third in the nation in one article I saw in the preseason. Certainly looked like in real time that those guys performed well. What did you see on the tape?
1: Well, number one, I thought they were, you know, ID'd correctly, meaning they were going to the correct people up front in the run game and the pass protection. So that's obviously very positive. Whenever you want to play clean, you got to know who to block, number one. And then I thought they showed, you know, physicality. Now, it was, an inferior defensive line compared to what we were going to play. But they did what they were supposed to do, which was create really good running lanes for our backs and protect Kenny. So overall, I thought they did a good job.
0: Some friends of mine that know the game at a higher level than I do were talking up Bo Barnes at inside linebacker and how he played. What did you see?
1: Yeah, Bo's an instinctual player. He's got height, weight, speed to play the position. He looks the part, and he's been working really hard since he's gotten here. He was obviously a big five-star recruit coming out of Dallas a few years back, and I'm excited about, you know, him showing off his ability even more as the season goes.
0: So what's the message going to be to your guys before you send them out Saturday?
1: You know, I think it doesn't really change. It's about us. It's not about anything else. It's not about making the game bigger than what it needs to be. It's about playing with one play focus, with relentless effort, and playing to our standard, which we know, you know, when we play to our standard, we can play with anybody.
0: Good luck.
1: Thanks. Go Cats.
0: Appreciate all the questions from you guys. Keep them coming next week. We will see you at the same time, 6 Eastern, next Wednesday, right here on the UK Sports Network.
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0: Welcome back. This is BBN Radio presented by Clark's Pump and Shop. I'm Darren Hedrick, and we've got a couple of fun guests in the house with us in studio. Just to my immediate left, we've got Juliet Rayo. She's a junior middle fielder from Wiley, Texas. And then on my far left, Catherine Truitt. She's a senior defender from right here in Lexington. Ladies, welcome to the studio. How are you?
1: Good.
2: Good. Thank you for having us.
0: Well, you've got through the non-conference portion of the schedule, and you open SEC play this Friday. First of all, what's the excitement level of the team to get league play started? Either one of you?
1: Yeah, I think we're super excited for SEC play. It's always a fun game in the SEC. Like, it's always physical, and we're super excited.
0: How did the non-conference schedule prepare you for what you'll see in league play, facing teams like Ohio State, Louisville, etc.?
3: I think our non-conference games prepared us a lot. It helped us learn about each other, and playing in different environments has also helped us. And I know playing in the SEC, there's going to be a lot of people coming to our games. So I think non-conference has prepared us really well.
0: You both have experience playing in this league. Catherine, what is going to be a key to succeed against the grind of an SEC schedule?
1: Yeah, I think obviously just showing up every single match, every single play. We have to stay disciplined throughout the whole entire game, whole entire 90 minutes, and I think that's what will allow us to succeed.
0: I know at one point we had Coach Fabiano on the show with us, and at that point you were second in the nation in shots on goal. You were really attacking and things. So, Juliet, when you look at your style of play, how's that going to help you succeed in the league with the way you attack the goal?
3: Well, the way we attack, we're like, sometimes we play direct to our forward because she's really fast, and she'd be scoring a lot of goals. And the same thing with another one of our midfielders. She's a, she likes to create plays, and it helps us a lot. So we just love to attack, and we will do that.
0: A lot of new faces on the team, including you.
3: Mm-hmm.
0: And I feel like the preseason for women's soccer is really short. So just how important has the offseason been and everything adjusting to a new school, new teammates, new system, all that stuff? What's that challenge been like for you?
3: Well, I got here last spring, so I think getting here early has helped a lot. But also the girls are really, like, nice. And they have helped me a lot because our team is young and it's all new players. But we have done really well and stayed disciplined with each other and keep each other accountable, so it's been good.
0: That spring, what was it like just getting accustomed to new surroundings? Because you had to find your way through in addition to learning the new system, right?
3: Yeah, I mean, it was hard at first, but I also came from another SEC school, so I knew, like, what it was going to be like. So I just think the girls and the coaching staff helped me a lot and transition into this new team.
0: Catherine, tell me about your perspective of trying to help the new faces, freshmen and transfers, you get familiar with Lexington, but also on the field gelling as a team.
1: Yeah, I don't think it's been too hard of a challenge to try to get everyone acclimated. I think they've adapted pretty well in this environment, and I think we just come together as a team and compete.
0: Training for a grueling season like you participate in, share with our listeners who might not know what that's like to prepare yourselves for the season, not just the non-conference, but the SEC, and once it gets here, having gone through it. What's the training like to be at this level? What's a typical day like? Let's start there. What's a typical day like for a women's soccer player?
1: Okay. I would say most of us have class in the morning, and then we have training. Typically, we'll have a harder trainings at the beginning of the week, from 12:15 to 2:30-ish.
3: Yeah.
1: And then we'll have lift on Tuesdays and treatments.
3: Yeah.
0: The turnaround of the matches, how important are those days in between, not just to practice and prepare for the next opponent, but to reset the body, rest it up, Juliet, and get ready to go back out there?
3: Well, I think recovery is just as important, and everyone goes to treatment, goes to our trainers, and like, we do what we have to do to be better for our next game.
0: As you get ready for SEC play, and again, they'll face Texas A&M Friday at 7:30 from the Bell. Get out there, support the team as they take on the Aggies to open SEC play. how have you seen this league and just your time being around, Catherine, for you being with Kentucky and you were at Oklahoma, how have you seen this league elevate its level of play just since you've been a participant as a collegian?
3: Yeah, I would say last year, the league and SEC, every single game was important. Like, we didn't have one team who was just
2: better.
3: Yeah. It was super even. So, like, if you won one game, it could really help you. And
0: yeah. Well, I know soccer continues to grow in popularity across the nation, and then you had the big event this past summer with all the nations coming in here and competing. And Juliet, you've kind of seen the SEC grow along with the sport. Speaking of pro teams, you were able to face the Lexington pro team in an exhibition game preseason. Juliet, what was that experience like?
3: It was really fun. It was a good challenge, but that was probably one of the best teams we played in non-conference. But it taught us a lot, and I think it helped us a lot with our next games and seeing how pro teams play, and, like, we want to play like that too. So,
0: Catherine, what's the benefit of having a team like a pro Lexington soccer club right there in your backyard to not only just to face, but just to have there and support and continue to grow the game alongside Kentucky?
3: Yeah, it's awesome. They're obviously super successful, and, you know, they're just down the road. So it's cool to go out and sometimes see their games. And playing them was just really fun, and it was a great opportunity for us just to learn from them and see their style of play.
0: We got just a couple minutes left in the segment, so I have to ask, what's it like playing for Coach Fabiano? I can start with you, Catherine. What's it like playing for Coach?
3: It's good. I love playing here, and I love playing for Coach Fabiano. Troy, we don't call him that.
0: Yeah, I understand.
3: But, yeah, it's obviously he makes practices super competitive, and he wants to be in a very competitive environment. And, yeah, it's awesome playing for him.
0: What kind of a motivator is Troy?
4: I was a little intimidated when I first got here by him. Yeah, like, when I was doing the transfer process and I was having the phone calls with him, he was very, like, direct. Like, he knew what he wanted. So I was a little intimidated. But once I got here, like, he wasn't as bad as people were saying he was. I guess he got softer or something.
0: We are chatting with Catherine Truitt and Juliet Rayo from Kentucky Women's Soccer. Again, they'll open SEC play against Texas A&M Friday night, 7:30 at the Bell. Hope to see all of Big Blue Nation there. We're going to take a quick time out here on the show, and when we come back, we'll continue our conversation. And then coming up later in the hour, Chris Lowe from On3 will join us to talk about the Kentucky-Alabama matchup at Kroger Field on Saturday. So stick around. Be with us. 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
1: Another segment here of Kentucky Women's Soccer on BBN Radio. We are presented by Clark's Pump and Shop. I'm Darren Hedrick, joined by Catherine Truitt and Juliet Rayo. And ladies, this segment, I wanted to kind of dive into your backgrounds a little bit and just talk about, first of all, what made you fall in love with the sport of soccer? And Juliet, I'll start with you. When did you fall in love with soccer?
2: I think I fell in love with it at a really young age because my dad put me in when I first started walking, and that's all I ever known. And I think starting playing in rec helped me a lot because I was better than everyone else. So it so I loved it, and it was so much fun.
1: Yeah.
2: But yeah.
1: Did you play any other sports as well?
2: I mean, in high school I did basketball and I ran cross country, but it wasn't as fun as soccer, so.
1: Catherine, I think, and you played basketball too in high school, right?
2: I did.
1: But what tilted towards soccer for you? What was the?
3: I guess I'd always played club, and obviously growing up from a young, or I played from a young age. I started playing when I was 3. I just always loved the sport, and yeah.
1: Having also played basketball, I know they're two completely different sports. For one thing, your hands are involved dribbling a basketball, but I would imagine the agility and the athleticism you need can also transfer to the pitch, right?
3: Mm-hmm. Yeah, they are completely different sports, but they are very similar at the same time.
1: While running.
3: Yeah.
1: Catherine, for you, being from Lexington, what did it mean to put on the blue jersey? What does it mean to suit up for Kentucky?
3: Yeah, obviously, like, I've grown up here, so you're just surrounded by blue all the time, and I'm just always grateful to put on that jersey, and I love it, and just being from here, it means a lot to me.
1: Excited about the big football game this weekend, too, I would imagine. Juliet, I was reading your bio and preparing to speak to both of you, and I read, do I have this right? You're a certified medical assistant and an EKG tech. Where do you find the time?
2: Well, we had a high school program that was, like, helping us do all that stuff. Like, my class was to be a certified medical assistant or EKG technician because, like, it, like, helped me with college and what I want to do, and that's the path I want to take if soccer doesn't work out. So I'm just glad I have that to lean on after soccer.
1: Being the biology major as well, and you mentioned this is the path, what are some things you would like to do along that career path in addition to being an EKG tech?
2: Well, I'm hoping to go to PA school because mm-hmm. I've always wanted to, and maybe work with kids and be a pediatric.
1: Okay. Mm-hmm. Catherine, beyond soccer, what are some things that interest you and maybe you would like to do down the road someday?
3: That's a great question. I'm not completely sure what I want to do yet, but I'm a kinesiology major, so I enjoy science and sports and stuff, so maybe something like that.
1: Okay. What has been the toughest adjustment for you, Juliet, just learning a new system in the way Troy wants you to play? What has been the toughest adjustment there?
2: I'm going to say I don't think it wasn't really tough because I think coming here, it matches my playing style more than at my old school, so I don't think I struggled much.
1: The transfer portal, I definitely wanted to get your thoughts on the process and the decision. Were you nervous when you decided to enter? What was that like?
2: Yeah, I was really nervous because I loved the coaching staff at Oklahoma, but I just knew soccer-wise it wasn't for me, so I had to make a hard decision to choose myself and go into the portal, and It was really hard.
1: Did you want to stay in the SEC, or were you an open book when you went into the
2: portal? I was an open book when I went into the portal, yeah.
1: You played Kentucky last year. I think you even scored a goal, so you made a good impression on Troy, I think. But what tilted the scales to Kentucky after your conversation with him?
2: Definitely him. And because I told her he seemed like he wanted me here.
1: Yeah.
2: And like he was like, I want you on a visit tomorrow. So I don't know, that just made me feel wanted.

0: It was good.
1: We're chatting with Juliet Rayo and Catherine Truitt. And Catherine, I want to come back to you. Last year, you were a big part of an upset over number 25 Alabama. You got your first career goal in a 2-1 win. I wanted to ask you about that moment. What was it like to hear the celebration of the hometown crowd as you got that goal?
2: Yeah, it was awesome. It was like, finally I scored a goal. We had like so many corner kicks and finally got a goal.
1: Yeah. As you get ready for this league, and I mentioned you both have experience in it, there's a lot of talented freshmen on this team, including Kyla Dawn, and I know she's going to start becoming a focus. Teams are going to really pay attention to where she is on the field. How do you try to help the freshmen along through not just facing the opponents, but just kind of the grind and the gruel of a league schedule? How do you help bring them along as teams game plan towards them and attack and everything else?
2: Yeah, I would say I would obviously tell them to just stay composed, not get too high, not get too low. Not every game, not every practice is going to be perfect, but you just can't lose your head.
1: Mm-hmm. There's different styles in the league, too. I was talking to Troy about this. So there's teams like Kentucky, you guys want to attack, and then there's teams that just kind of want to possess, right? They want to hang on to the ball. Juliet, how have you learned to adjust your approach, or is this one of those cases where we can't worry about what the opponent wants to do? We want to go get the ball, and we want to attack.
0: Yeah, we need to do what we need to do. We need to play how we want to play. Like, we can't focus on how the other team's going to play, because if not, I feel like that's just going to get in our head, worrying too much about the other team.
1: As we chat with Catherine Truitt and Juliet Rayo, what excites you most about this team? Tell me especially when you came together for the first time and you saw each other and you faced each other in practice, what has excited you the most about this group as you get ready for league play?
2: I think that we have the ability to score goals, and not only just from one person, but we have multiple goal scorers on this team, and I think that's what really excites me.
1: We haven't really talked about, and even when Troy was on here, we haven't had a chance to talk about goalkeepers. What is the strength of this team in the net, Juliet, and how you defend when the other team grabs the ball?
0: I mean, our goalkeeper, Megan, we hear her everywhere. Like, you'll hear her from the other side of the field, so she's great. Yeah. Like, I'm glad she's like that. Like, she coaches,
1: Having that voice on the field, the leadership of this team, where is that at, and how much of it is player-driven versus Troy leading the way?
0: I would say it's player-driven because we have a lot of young people, so I think it's just whoever steps up, and like, it goes through actions, words, and like, just motivating each other.
1: I could probably guess how Catherine feels about playing in front of Big Blue Nation at the Bell. What's it been like for you?
0: It's been great. I love ringing the bell when we win.
1: Got just a few minutes left, ladies. So, Catherine, a message to Big Blue Nation ahead of the matchup with Texas A&M at the Bell. What would you like to say to the fans listening?
2: We appreciate you guys so much, and we would love for you guys to be out at our game Friday against Texas A&M.
1: And that is Kentucky women's soccer. We were excited to have them in studio again with us this week, Catherine Truitt and Juliet Rayu. They take on Texas A&M Friday night at the Bell, 7:30, first kick. Be out there. It's free admission, so come on out. It's also a first responders night at the Bell as Kentucky battles the Aggies to open SEC play. Football also opens league play Saturday at 3:30 against Alabama inside Kroger Field. Our coverage begins at 1:30 with the countdown to kickoff driven by Jack Burford Chevrolet. And we'll chat with Chris Lowe of On3 about the matchup with the Tide on the other side. 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

0: Welcome back, everybody, to BBN Radio. We're presented by Clark's Pump and Shop, and I told you we had a fun guest lined up this week. We've got Chris Lowe from On3 joining us. He's covered the SEC, and he and I go back a long way. When I was just an intern in college and was producing his radio shows there in Knoxville. Chris, great to have you on with us. I know this is a fun time of year, and I think I speak for media, coaches, and players, and everyone. I don't know if relieved is the right word, but I know everybody was excited to get the first games in last weekend.
1: Yeah, Darren, first of all, thanks for having me. I think we all were fatigued by injunctions and restraining orders and district court judges and all the legalese that we've sort of been showered with over the last, I don't know how many months, seemingly forever. But, yeah, I'm with you, man. I was glad to spend Saturday and last night, Sunday, watching football, watching games and seeing some of the new faces and new coaches like a Willstein. It was relief's a very good word.
0: What has been your impressions coming out of week one around a league that looks like has so many great teams in it, or at least good teams this year?
1: Number one, I would say, I think it's a quarterback-heavy league this year, Darren, not just the experienced guys. You know, take a guy like Kenny Minchie. Kenny Minchie's been around for a while, but he hasn't really had a chance to start. But he's played some football and certainly was around that Notre Dame program. So watching him get his start at Kentucky. Remember, he was right there in the middle of that quarterback race with C.J. Carr last preseason at Notre Dame. And that thing went down to, the last couple of weeks in the preseason camp before they named Carr. So you knew he had some ability. But there's a lot of different boxes to check at the quarterback position. There's new guys, brand new guys, like Keelan Russell at Alabama, Faison Brandon at Tennessee. Kamario Taylor is not a brand new guy, but this is his first year going into the season starting, and boy, what an incredible talent he is. But then you got a lot of experience. Trinidad Shamless has played forever. Gunnar Stockton's played forever. Marcel Reed in his third year as a starter. Arch Manning, his fourth year on campus. You know, you sort of go on and on and on. Sam Levitt's played a ton of football. So I think the quarterback position, again, this is just week one. Really about every team you play in the SEC this year, you're going to have to play pretty good defense because you got a quarterback who can make throws, and certainly if he's being protected, has a chance to beat you.
0: You had a chance to sit down with Coach Stein preseason and get to know him and talk to him. What were some of the major takeaways from that conversation where you guys covered NIL and building a program and him being a first-time head coach? What were some of your main takeaways from that conversation?
1: Much like he was as a player, I had a chance to – I know Charlie Strong forever. You know, Charlie coached him at Louisville. But much the way he was as a player, he's going to coach that way. And I think you saw certainly that in Saturday in their opener. Now, they're going to play a lot better teams. Youngstown State was not a team that really physically and speed-wise could match up with Kentucky. But the way they play offense, the way they spread the football around, that's sort of who Willstein is getting his guys in space, the football, and letting them make plays. And he knew – I think he felt like he knew coming into this season what he had in Kenny Minchie, because Minchie's strength is accuracy, getting rid of the football, knowing sort of what's, you know, pre-snap, where he wants to go with the football. And I think you saw those things Saturday. But no, they're going to play. It's going to be a much different. And you didn't listen. You didn't see the whole game plan. They didn't need to show everything
0: right
1: against Youngstown. You're going to see a much different Kentucky offense, the way they operate, rate, tempo. Again, he's not going to be scared to try things and to go for it. When it's smart to do so, and that's just sort of who he is. That's the way he was when he was a player. That's the way he was as a coordinator at Oregon, and I think that's the way he'll be as a head coach at Kentucky. And again, not just taking Will's word for it, but all the people who've coached him and been around him, from Dan Lanning to Charlie Strong. And I know that's for Kentucky fans. I know they're excited to see how much they can continue to grow on offense. Now, the one thing I do think on offense is they're going to have to throw the football down the field more, and I think they will throw it down the field more as they go forward. Certainly, if you're going to beat in Alabama, the better teams on your schedule, that's where I think you just – it's hard, Darren, to line up in this league and go consistently 7, 8, 9, 10 plays and score touchdowns. You got to make those chunk plays, those explosive plays. And I think Minshew hit, what, 9 different receivers Saturday?
2: Yeah.
1: So, you know, and the tight end, I think the tight end position at Kentucky is, and I know they felt like this in the preseason, they're really good there. They got at least three guys who could play for a lot of teams in the SEC. They're going to continue to find ways to use those guys. You know, and I think, though, having some of the young receivers show up, that's going to be important that they grow at that position and they can make some of those chunk plays, you know, to beat an Alabama, to beat some of the best teams on their schedule. But I felt like coming into this season, you know, you look at all the new coaches in the league, that the way Will wanted to play and just going on his background, the way he's always played, this would be a fun and entertaining Kentucky team to watch play.
0: Well, I know certainly a lot of the fans, you mentioned those tight ends, the fans were excited about them and they were excited to see how they produced in different roles in the game against Youngstown State. But I wanted to go back to we even heard going back to Mark Stoops about how to be successful in this league, you have to build offensive lines, defensive lines. You have to build the trenches with depth there. And I feel like Coach Stein in his first year, Chris, has done a great job of trying to rebuild that big blue wall. He's brought in a ton of experience of guys from this league or other power leagues. And I thought they were able to establish the line of scrimmage as they should have against a team like Youngstown State. But that's going to be crucial in this matchup against Alabama this week, isn't it?
1: Yeah, and they're missing their right tackle, who should be back, I think, for Alabama. So you did see him really at full strength. But, no, I thought – and I got to see a good bit of their game. I'm probably like a lot of people. I didn't go on the road this week purposely. I like the first week to sit back and watch as many games as I can, especially with so much new, you know, in college football.
2: Yeah.
1: I got a chance to watch them a good bit until they got up 28-0. But, no, I thought they played well in the offensive line. I thought they did push people off the football. There were a lot of running lanes. They ran for more than 200 yards, which is always a good, you know, a good sign. Again, I don't think they had to show a whole lot and do a whole lot in this game. And I think when you've got a quarterback that makes good decisions like Minshew did and gets rid of the ball, that always helps the offensive line. But, no, that's in the defensive line. You're right, Darren, man. It's in the SEC – if you don't play well and you don't have depth on both sides of the line of scrimmage and guys who can play and have played experience, it's going to be a lot of heavy lifting. And let's be honest, the true test comes Saturday because you're going to play against an Alabama defensive front. It's probably the best they've had under DeBoer. They feel like they've upgraded significantly up front defensively. They've got a pass rusher in Yanze Pierre who – is, I think, when it's all said and done, will be one of their best pass rushers in a long time. They got a secondary that's outstanding. So we find out a lot more about Kentucky and its offensive line, their ability to protect Minshew, and Kentucky being able to hurt them, you know, down the field with the tight ends. And can they establish the run? That's the thing. In a game like this, you know, if Minshew's having to throw the football 40 times, which I think he only threw it, 27 times against Youngstown, something like that.
2: That sounds right, yeah.
1: So, you know, you just don't want to get put in a situation where you're having to throw it 38, 40, 42 times a game, which means you've got to be able to run the football some. And that doesn't mean you've got to run for 200 yards, but you certainly want to be a threat to run the football. And I think as I look at this game and this matchup, that probably stands out as much as anything. Can that big blue wall, reassembled big blue wall, can they be good enough up front where Kentucky can run the football some?
0: Let's take a quick time out here on BBN Radio. We're presented by Clark's Pump and Shop. We'll continue our chat with Chris Lowe right after this. 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

0: Welcome back in as we continue our chat with Chris Lowe from On3. Pleasure to have him on the show with us as Kentucky gets ready to take on Alabama Saturday inside Kroger Field. 3:30 Eastern kickoff, where our coverage will begin at 1:30 with the countdown to kickoff driven by Jack Burford Chevrolet. And Chris, before we go back to the Kentucky-Alabama matchup, just I heard you in an interview a couple of weeks ago mention the SEC, and with all the teams like Texas, Georgia, Alabama, LSU, and the list just goes on and on, Ole Miss, you mentioned the league could be really cannibalistic this year, and there might be a chance that a three-loss SEC team make the college playoff as an at-large. What is it about this league this year and the depth that's going to, you know, be so hard? And how can Kentucky get into that mix and maybe sneak one of those at-large bids?
1: Number one, I think, Darren, the ninth game is just adds a whole new dynamic to the league. Mm-hmm. You're playing nine league games. The SEC's never done that. And, when you play a 10th game against a really good power four foe like Kentucky does against Louisville. Certainly Louisville is going to be a tough out this year with the way they played against Ole Miss. So that's 10 legitimate games. And that's different. And I think fans and media and donors are maybe going to, in a lot of ways, have to reprogram their minds. There are going to be a lot of teams in this league that have four losses, three losses that are really good teams. And I think there will be some carnage. Number two, the talent has been, more equally dispersed. Guys are leaving and going elsewhere to play, whether it's money, whether it's the role, whether it's the coach, whether it's the system. That's just sort of where we are now with the portal. I mean, you've seen it. You see it at Kentucky. They've added some really key pieces in the offensive line and elsewhere. And I think you don't see the Georgias and Alabamas stockpiling talent the way they used to. Yeah. Those guys going to play other places. And again, every situation is different. All guys have different reasons why they want to transfer. But I think those are the two main reasons. I think Kentucky, certainly winning games at home like this one against Alabama, because if you're going to make a run for the playoffs, you're going to have to protect your home field. And certainly, this is early. Both teams still sort of feeling their way through what they are, what they aren't. I have no doubt that it'll be a really hostile crowd. I think there's a lot of excitement around that Kentucky program right now. A new coach, new way of doing things. Here you got Alabama coming in. It should be a pretty festive scene there at Kroger Field on Saturday. So I think winning a game like this early, certainly against an Alabama for Kentucky, builds all sorts of confidence, not only within the program, but, around the program, around, the fan base and everybody. So that would be number one. How could they get to a position where in November they've got a chance to play their way into the playoff? But I think winning their home games. And I also think, can a three-loss team get in? I know one thing. I know the coaches in this league are certainly sort of waiting to see, because this is a little bit of the litmus test for the selection committee with the SEC going to nine games. Because let's say whoever it is. I mean, let's say it's Texas has to play Ohio State this week.
0: Right.
1: Let's say they lose that game. It's a close game. But have some good wins, but end up 9-3. If they don't get in this year, and again, this is just a hypothetical with Texas, there are going to be a lot of people in this league. Coaches never really wanted to go to nine games anyway. So, well, why do we go to nine games if we're going to play this kind of schedule? And, oh, by the way, play a really tough out-of-conference team if we're not going to get the playoff. There's never been, even outside the league, Darren, there's never been a school that's lost three games in the regular season that has gotten in as an at-large team. Clemson did 2 years ago, but they won the ACC. So we'll see. I mean, the committee say they're going to look at your schedule holistically. I guess we're going to find out once and for all this year.
0: One question I had for you, because there are several new coaches in the league, including Will Stein this year, and you had a chance to cover new coaches throughout your career, and you sit down and talk to them. When it comes to guys like John Sumrall at Florida, Will Stein at Kentucky, Alex Golish is new at Auburn, what kind of things do you look for that or might signify that, hey, you know, this was a great hire. You know, Kentucky's nailed it, or whomever it is. This is a great hire in the moment, and these guys have a great plan to succeed in their time at the school, such as Will Stein at Kentucky.
1: So many times when we talk about new coaches taking over, you hear the word fit. Well, this guy's a fit, or maybe someone who doesn't make it, he was never a fit. Here's what I'll say about Will. Will wants to be at Kentucky. He didn't take Kentucky because, you know, hey, I want a chance to go coach in the SEC. Or I want my first head. Since the kid played high school, he's not a kid anymore. I guess to me, because I'm old, he's a kid still. But, he's wanted to be at Kentucky since he was in high school. And there was never any doubt in his mind, having talked to Will now a couple of times, that when – this job came open. This was the job he wanted. He wants to be at Kentucky. He's right where he wanted to be. And I think that counts as much as anything. You know, so often you see guys using jobs as stepping stone. Well, if I can go to this job and win and have some success, maybe I can get to point B or point C. Well, that's not the case with Will Stein. Now, you know, you, if you're Kentucky, you want him to win and win big. But you know this, Darren, as soon as you bring in a coach who wins big, then the challenge is holding on to him. But I think in Will's heart and his mind, he's right where he wants to be. Number two, I think he's got a plan. He's going to play the way he wants to play. And it's different than what Kentucky is used to playing in the past. I don't think at a place like Kentucky, and you can say this for a lot of schools in the league, maybe Missouri, maybe Arkansas, maybe South Carolina, I don't know that you can line up and just out-personnel people the way you could, say, at LSU or at Georgia or at Alabama. Now, when Mark had his best teams in Kentucky, there were two sort of constants. They were really good up front offensively, and, boy, they played kick. You know, they kicked your butt on defense. The way the game has changed, it continues to change and evolve. You know, you got to be a little bit different at a place like Kentucky. You got to have a niche, and I think they are. I think the way he wants to play offense – with some of the tempo and some of the things they do, they will stick to that plan and yet continue to be able to adapt and evolve as they go forward. So those are the two things I think when people ask me about Will and why I think he'll have success and what sticks out to me that's most positive about his hiring, those would be the two things. And he is who he is. I think he's refreshingly honest. He's candid. Charlie Strong said it best, man. Every time he's out there, he thinks he's going to win. Every time he's out there, he thinks he's going to throw a touchdown as a player. And I think, again, that's the same way he's going to coach.
0: Just have a minute or two left with Chris Lowe. I guess I'll finish up going back to the matchup with Alabama this weekend. We talked about the challenge that Kenny mentioned the offense will have against the Tide defense, Chris. What's it going to take, though, to try – what's going to be a key for Kentucky to slow down the Alabama offense?
1: I think, number one, getting their cornerbacks back. And I know they played without their two starters in the opener, and Will has said that he hopes to get – you know, at least – I think he feels – sounds like he feels really good about Sykes. Nichols is such a huge key for Kentucky on defense. So having those two guys in the lineup – and, you know, listen, I hope – they are full strength, that they get those guys back. Number one, I think, you know, that you can't give up big plays. You just can't. And that's where Alabama with Ryan Coleman-Williams, I think their running back, E.J. Crowell, is much more explosive than Alabama had last year. He didn't get a lot of touches in the first game. He's coming off an ankle injury. I bet we see him get the ball more against Kentucky. So, you know, being able to sort of slow them down and make them go the difference. This will be Keelan Russell's first start on the road, you know, at a place that, again, I think that place will be rocking on Saturday. You know, maybe get to him early, get inside his head a little bit, force him into some turnovers, generate some short fields, those type of things. You know, get the game into the second half. And I think if on defense, going back to your original question, if you can keep Alabama from – you know, getting into a rhythm early, you know, and making them have to go the distance, kick field goals, and make that a second-half game, then all of a sudden, I think the momentum swings in Kentucky's favor. This will be a much bigger challenge for that Kentucky defense, obviously, in the first game. But this is an Alabama offense that, like Kentucky, has a pretty much retooled offensive line, Darren. There are a lot of guys that they brought in via transfer. They haven't played a long time together, just this preseason and now. So, you know, I always hesitate to say it's this simple. But in a lot of ways, I think the team that wins this game is maybe the team that plays the best in the offensive line and is able to move people and run the football. I think that I can't emphasize that enough. If Kentucky's going to have a chance to pull this upset, they've got to be able to run the football some and take the pressure off of Menchie.
0: Well, Chris, we appreciate your time. We're so thankful that you could join us this week, and I look forward to some more great football this weekend, Kentucky and Alabama. And safe travels as you go around the league this year.
1: Thank you, Darren. It's great to be with you, my friend.
0: That's Chris Lowe of On3, and that will do it for us here on BBN Radio, presented by Clark's Pep and Shop. 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It's Kentucky and Alabama, 3:30 kickoff at Kroger Field this weekend, and we'll have all the action for you right here on the UK Sports Network.

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